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0: 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And how happiness is the substitute for the emptiness that you can sometimes feel on the other side. I don't know, it just reminds me to call you, but then you never pick up the phone.
1: Hey, what's up, people? This is Maluma.
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know what you've got. You've got a perfect woman. She treats you right, keeps you satisfied. It's AutoNation.

Good morning and welcome to the 9 a.m. news update. I'm Nanel Gattan. Beginning with local news, the Minister of Foreign Affairs, Sheikh Jarrah Jaber Ahmed Al-Sabah, headed the State of Kuwait delegation to the joint ministerial meeting between the Gulf Cooperation Council and the United States held on Thursday in the Kingdom of Bahrain. The Ministry of Foreign Affairs stated that the GCC foreign ministers and U.S. Secretary of State Marco Rubio affirmed the strength of the deep-rooted relationship between the GCC and the United States, as well as the historical bonds of friendship between the two sides. They also discussed ways to enhance Gulf-U.S. relations and expand the scope of their partnership. The meeting addressed the latest regional developments, particularly diplomatic efforts to promote security and stability in the region following the signing of the MOU between the U.S. and Iran. And in updates on the conflict in Iran, the UN's International Maritime Organization has paused the planned evacuation of more than 11,000 sailors stranded in the Strait of Hormuz after a cargo ship passing through the waterway was attacked. The British Maritime Security Agency, UKMTO, reported on Thursday that a ship had been struck southeast of an Omani port by an unknown projectile with no casualties reported. And in related development, Iran warned on Thursday evening that passage through the Strait of Hormuz is only allowed through routes designated by Tehran. Moving to Lebanon, negotiations between the Lebanese and Israeli occupation delegations have been extended for another day in Washington after there was no announcement of an agreement that was expected on Thursday. The talks follow the entry into force of a U.S.-Iran Memorandum of Understanding on June 18 that includes a provision committing the parties to respect Lebanon's sovereignty and territorial integrity. And in related news, an Israeli occupation warplane struck the southern Lebanese border town of Beit Yahoun on Thursday, violating the ceasefire following additional strikes earlier that killed six people in other areas of South Lebanon. Meanwhile, the number of confirmed Ebola cases in the Democratic Republic of Congo has increased to 1,155, including 304 deaths. The number represented the total of confirmed cases as of Wednesday, according to a situation report that documented 37 new cases and 5 new deaths in the previous 24 hours. Health officials said in the report that intensified epidemiological and biological surveillance had enabled earlier detection of cases, confirming continued growth in community transmission on a week-on-week basis. Elsewhere, Japanese airlines canceled more than 100 flights today as two tropical storms barreled towards the country, with authorities advising evacuations in some areas because of possible flooding and landslides. Severe tropical storm Mikala, downgraded from a typhoon, was packing gusts of up to 144 kilometers per hour, with heavy rain already pounding parts of southern and western Japan. The weather system was expected to skirt the islands of Kyushu and Shikoku over the weekend and potentially converge with tropical storm Higos, which was also swirling further out into the Pacific. And moving to the Ukraine-Russia conflict, according to Russian officials, the power was fully or partially cut off across the Russian

held part of Ukraine's Kherson region, bordering Crimea. In Sevastopol, the biggest city in Crimea, power supply was restricted to avoid overloading the network following Ukraine drone attacks, which also triggered a fuel crisis. Officials said one person was killed in the drone attack in Crimea near the crossing into the Russian-held part of the Kherson region on Thursday. And in related news, Polish Prime Minister Donald Tusk warned on Thursday that countries bordering Russia must prepare for, quote, various forms of escalation as the security situation on NATO's eastern flank remains highly unstable. Speaking after a meeting of leaders from NATO's eastern flank in the northern Polish city of Gdansk, Premier Tusk said the participating countries were directly exposed to potential threats because of their geographical location and would work closely together should the security situation deteriorate. Furthermore, the Polish foreign minister this week warned that Moscow could stage a false flag attack to justify further escalation after Russian President Vladimir Putin threatened retaliation against European countries allegedly involved in drone attacks on Russian territory. Elsewhere in natural disasters, a wildfire has broken out in Derbyshire in northern England as an intense early summer heat wave continues to grip the UK, bringing unusually high temperatures and leaving vegetation dry and highly flammable. Firefighters are tackling the blaze, working to contain the fire and prevent it from spreading across the surrounding countryside. Emergency crews are using multiple resources as they respond to the incident in challenging conditions, with dry ground and persistent heat making efforts more difficult. And finally, also in natural disasters, Venezuelans search for survivors beneath collapsed buildings, and rescue teams race to northern areas rocked by a pair of powerful earthquakes that officials say killed around 235 people and left at least 4,300 others injured. The number of dead and injured is expected to rise, with thousands reported missing after the 7.2 and 7.5 magnitude earthquakes that struck Wednesday evening, which was among the strongest in Venezuela in more than a century. Meanwhile, in response to the devastation, the U.S. Treasury on Thursday moved to waive some sanctions until October 23 to allow transactions related to earthquake relief efforts in Venezuela that would have otherwise been prohibited. And in business news, Asian shares pulled back today with oil prices falling towards their lowest in 4 months as more stranded oil tankers crossed the Strait of Hormuz with the help of military escorts. The MSCI index fell 3.8%, while Japan's Nikkei slumped 5%. And in the foreign exchange market, the yen teetered near its weakest level against the dollar in 40 years at $161.73. The euro was down to $1.13, and the pound sterling also fell to $1.31. And in oil prices, Brent crude fell 1.7% to trade at $73.96 per barrel, while West Texas Intermediate crude was also down 1.7% to trade at $70.68 per barrel. And in sports news, in the FIFA World Cup, Australia booked their place in the round of 32 on Thursday with a cagey 0-0 draw against Paraguay, while Ecuador stunned Germany 2-1 in their final Group E game on Thursday to drag their World Cup campaign and qualify for a place in the last 32. And finally, checking the weather forecast, today is expected to be hot with light to moderate northwesterly wind with speeds of 12 to 38 kilometers per hour. Maximum expected temperature is 46 degrees Celsius. Minimum recorded is 28 degrees Celsius, and now it's 37 degrees Celsius. That's all the news for now on Radio Kuwait. Thank you for listening, and have a good morning.

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Good afternoon, I'm Badria Saleh, and this is the 12 o'clock news update. The UN's International Maritime Organization paused planned evacuation of more than 11,000 sailors, stranded in the Strait of Hormuz after a cargo ship passing through the waterway was attacked. The British Maritime Security Agency, UKMTO, reported Thursday that a ship was struck southeast of an Omani port by an unknown projectile, with no casualties reported. In a related development, Iran warned Thursday evening that passage through the Strait of Hormuz is only allowed through routes designated by Tehran. U.S. mediated talks between Lebanon and the Israeli occupation

Stalled ready to end on Thursday, will go on for another day, continuing the fifth round of discussions that began this week. The talks follow the entry into force of a U.S.-Iran Memorandum of Understanding on June 18th. That includes a provision committing the parties to respect Lebanon's sovereignty and territorial integrity. Meanwhile, an Israeli occupation warplane struck the southern Lebanese border town of Beit Yaoun on Thursday, violating the ceasefire. It follows additional occupation strikes earlier that killed six people in other areas of South Lebanon. A Palestinian man died today from injuries sustained in yesterday's Israeli occupation strike in the Al-Nasa neighborhood west of Gaza City. Another Palestinian man was injured by Israeli occupation gunfire today near Al-Namsawi Cemetery area west of Khan Yunis in southern Gaza. And in the occupied West Bank, settlers attacked Palestinian homes in the village of Al-Maniya, south of Beit Lahem, while also damaging the electricity line supplying the village. Japanese Airlines canceled more than 100 flights today as two tropical storms barrel towards the country, with authorities advising evacuations in some areas due to possible flooding and landslides. Severe tropical storm Mekala was packing gusts of up to 144 kilometers an hour, with heavy rain already pounding parts of southern and western Japan. The Russian Defense Ministry reported intercepting 660 Ukrainian drones overnight over 12 Russian regions, as well as in the Russian-occupied Crimea, the Azov, as well as the Black Sea. Moscow's mayor also reported that 47 Ukrainian drones were downed as they flew towards the Russian capital, but did not report any casualties or damage. And Venezuelans searched for survivors beneath collapsed buildings, and rescue teams raced to northern areas, rocked by a pair of powerful earthquakes that officials say killed around 235 people and left at least 4,300 people injured. The number of the dead and injured is expected to rise, with thousands reported missing after the 7.2 and 7.5 magnitude earthquakes struck Wednesday evening, among the strongest quakes in Venezuela in more than a century. And that brings us to our weather forecast for today. Expect the weather to be very hot with light to moderate northwesterly wind at 12 to 38 kilometers an hour. The maximum expected temperature today is 46 degrees Celsius. Minimum expected tonight is 28. It is currently 44 degrees Celsius in the city of Kuwait. That brings us to the end of this hour's update. Thanks for tuning in and have a good afternoon.

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Good afternoon and welcome to this hour's news bulletin coming to you from Radio Kuwait. I am Mazal Ansari. Kuwait's permanent representative to the United Nations, Ambassador Tariq Al-Bannai, reaffirmed Kuwait's support for Jordanian judge Mahmoud Hamoud as a member of the International Court of Justice, ICC, praising his extensive legal expertise. Speaking at a side event co-organized with Jordan's UN mission and the Arab League, Al-Bannai said Judge Hamoud's experience represents an important asset to the key role being played by the court in promoting the rule of the law and resolving disputes peacefully. His election in 2025 recognized his legal competence and impartial Arab League traditions. Al-Bannai highlighted Hamoud's extensive career, including serving as Jordan's UN envoy and chairing the International Law Commission. In regional news, a Palestinian civilian has died of wounds sustained in an Israeli occupation airstrike that struck the Al-Masr neighborhood west of Gaza City. Another Palestinian civilian was injured after Israeli occupation forces opened live fire west of Khan Yunis in the southern Gaza Strip. The incidents coincide with machine gun fire from Israeli occupation military vehicles targeting the eastern outskirts of the city. The alarmingly escalating death toll from the occupation aggression on the Gaza Strip since October 7, 2023 has now risen to 73,043, while the number of injured has reached 173,417, with the majority of the victims being children and women. In other news, Israeli occupation forces detained seven Palestinian civilians during a raid on the city of Qalqilie in the occupied West Bank. Occupation forces stormed the city from its eastern entrance and raided

raided and searched the homes of the local civilians before detaining them. Meanwhile, illegal Israeli occupation settlers attacked Palestinian homes in the village of Al-Maniyeh, southeast of Bethlehem. Lebanese President Joseph Aoun welcomed the announcement by French President Emmanuel Macron and Italian Prime Minister Giorgia Meloni for the formation of an international coalition on a post-UNIFIL mechanism in Lebanon. President Aoun said the initiative represents a sincere expression of international commitment to supporting Lebanon's sovereignty and stability, and a genuine appreciation of the role played by the Lebanese armed forces in maintaining security, particularly in the southern border areas. The UN Security Council adopted a resolution in August last year, extending UNIFIL's mandate for the final time until December 31, 2026, with a safe, orderly withdrawal to begin thereafter within 1 year. The Director General of the International Atomic Energy Agency, Rafael Grossi, said the UN body had begun talks with Iran over the fate of its enriched uranium stockpile, stressing the need for a robust verification system after the war to ensure Tehran does not develop nuclear weapons. Grossi said the goal of the latest US-Iran agreement was to prevent nuclear weapons development, but intentions alone are not enough, adding that preliminary talks had taken place and were expected to accelerate. Tehran suspended cooperation with the IAEA last July, but U.S. Vice President J.D. Vance said Iran had agreed to invite inspectors back. The United Nations International Maritime Organization has paused its operations to escort ships through the Strait of Hormuz on Thursday after a vessel reported an attack, reviving concerns over whether a preliminary deal to end the Iran war would hold. Evergreen Marine Company said a Singapore-flagged ship it owns was hit near the Sultanate of Oman by an unknown object, but the crew and cargo remain unharmed. According to two U.S. officials, Iran had deliberately fired on the ship. Tehran's Strait of Hormuz Authority warned that vessels that stray off its approved routes would not be guaranteed safe passage. U.S. President Donald Trump had warned earlier that the U.S. could resume bombing if Iran breaches the MOU. Turning now to the Russia-Ukraine conflict, where Russian air defenses shot down 660 Ukrainian drones overnight, one of the highest figures since the conflict began. Drones were destroyed at more than a dozen regions, including the capital Moscow, Crimea, the Black Sea, and the Sea of Azov. Moscow mayor said at least 47 drones heading towards the capital were intercepted, but no casualties were reported. A massive attack on the Tula region wounded one woman. Ukraine has intensified its long-range drone campaign targeting Russian energy infrastructure to hamper Kremlin revenue, with the war now in its fifth year. The Democratic Republic of Congo, DRC, announced that the death toll from the ongoing Ebola outbreak had risen to more than 300 as the country intensifies measures to control the spread of the deadly virus. The Congolese Ministry of Communication and Media said in a statement that 1,155 confirmed cases of the Ebola virus had been recorded so far, including 304 deaths. The ministry noted that 138 people had recovered from the virus, while 326 others were still receiving treatment or remain in isolation wards. The DRC has imposed strict travel restrictions on those returning from areas affected by the Ebola outbreak, as part of efforts to combat the spread of the virus.

Twin earthquakes in Venezuela killed at least 235 people and injured around 4,300 others 2 days after the country's strongest quake in over a century struck west of Caracas. More than 200 people were trapped under rubble, with rescue efforts moving slowly, hindered by the extensive damage. International help is now arriving, with the U.S. deploying 2 warships, supporting aircraft, and $150 million in aid. Earthquake victims include several foreigners, where Spain reported 80 of its nationals unaccounted for. In the port city of La Guaira, residents dug through the rubble searching for loved ones. 2 tropical storms approaching Japan have prompted the evacuation of thousands of residents and the cancellation of more than 100 flights amid warnings of flooding and landslides in the south and west. Typhoon Mihala is approaching with winds of up to 144 kilometers per hour as heavy rainfall continues to impact the area. Japan Airlines and All Nippon Airways canceled 70 and 50 flights, respectively, to and from the cities of Okinawa and Kagoshima. Authorities in Kyoto urged thousands of residents to evacuate over the risk of landslides. The storm is expected to cross Kyushu and Shikoku over the weekend, possibly merging with the second storm, Typhoon Higos, over the Pacific. In business news, the price of Kuwaiti crude fell by $2.63 a barrel to $76.81 a barrel, compared with $79.44 a barrel the previous day, according to the price announcement by Kuwait Petroleum Corporation. Globally, oil prices also fell, losing nearly 2%, and were on track for sharply weekly losses as concerns over supply disruptions eased following the resumption of shipping through the Strait of Hormuz. Brent crude futures dropped by $1.50, or 1.99%, to $73.76 a barrel. The U.S. West Texas Intermediate WTI crude futures were at $1.49 lower to $70.43 a barrel. The price of gold was on track for another weekly loss on Friday, pressured by a stronger U.S. dollar and growing expectations that the U.S. Federal Reserve will raise interest rates soon to curb inflation. Spot gold fell 0.9% to $3,991.49 an ounce in Asian trading, while U.S. gold futures for August delivery dropped 1% to $4,007.30 an ounce. Among other precious metals, spot silver dropped 3.2% to $56.01 an ounce. Platinum fell 2.4% to $1,563.20 an ounce, and palladium lost 1.6% to $1,165.93 an ounce. In sports, in local football news, 2 Premier League group matches take place today, both kicking off at 8:45 p.m. local time. Al Nasr faces Al Jahra in the first fixture, while Al Tadhamun take on Al Shabab in the other. And in international football news, the 2026 FIFA World Cup will witness 6 high-stakes matches today across Group G, H, and I. Group I matches begin at 10 p.m. local time today, featuring a massive European clash between Norway and France. Another match pits Senegal against Iraq. Later, Group H matches begin at 3 a.m. local time on Saturday,
where powerhouse nations Uruguay

and Spain battle for group dominance. In the second Group H match, Cape Verde takes on the Kingdom of Saudi Arabia. And finally, Group G matches kick off at 6 a.m. local time on Saturday, with New Zealand battling Belgium and Egypt taking on Iran. And finally, this hour, the local weather forecast for the rest of the day today calls for hot summer temperatures with light to moderate northwesterly winds prevailing, with speeds ranging between 12 and 38 kilometers per hour. The maximum temperature recorded earlier today was 46 degrees Celsius. The minimum expected tonight is 28, while it is currently 45 degrees Celsius in Kuwait City. That's all the news for now. Thank you for tuning in to Radio Kuwait.

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A very good evening and welcome to this hour's news bulletin coming to you from Radio Kuwait. I am Mazen Ansari. The assistant commander of the Emiri Guard, Major General Adil Abdurrahman Al-Kandari, met with the commander of Jordan's Special Royal Guard, Brigadier General Khaldun Abdel Fattah Al-Khalifa, during an official visit to the Special Royal Guard training school. Al-Kandari attended the graduation ceremony of Emiri Guard and Special Royal Guard members in a self-defense course organized by the Kingdom of Jordan. The Kuwaiti delegation was briefed on the training school's tasks and achievements, observed training exercises related to protecting dignitaries, and toured the school's facilities. Al-Kandari praised the readiness and professionalism of the Jordanian Special Royal Guard. The Kuwaiti military attaché to the Kingdom of Jordan attended the graduation ceremony. Kuwait's permanent representative to the United Nations, Ambassador Tariq Al-Bannai, reaffirmed Kuwait's support for Jordanian Judge Mahmoud Hamoud as a member of the International Court of Justice, ICJ, praising his extensive legal expertise. Speaking at a side event co-organized with Jordan's UN mission and the Arab League, Al-Bannai said Judge Hamoud's experience represents an important asset to the key role played by the court in promoting the rule of the law and resolving disputes peacefully. Hamoud's election in 2025 was due in part to the recognition of his legal competence and his impartial Arab League traditions. Al-Bannai highlighted Hamoud's extensive career, including serving as Jordan's UN envoy and chairing the International Law Commission. In regional news, a Palestinian civilian has died of wounds sustained in an Israeli occupation airstrike that struck the Al-Nasr neighborhood west of Gaza City. Another Palestinian civilian was injured after Israeli occupation forces opened fire west of Khan Yunis in the southern Gaza Strip. The incidents coincide with machine gun fire from Israeli occupation military vehicles targeting the eastern outskirts of the city. The escalating death toll from the occupation aggression on the Gaza Strip since October 7, 2023 has now risen to 73,043, while the number of injured has reached 173,417, with the majority of the victims being children and women. In other news, Israeli occupation forces detained seven Palestinian civilians during a raid on the city of Qalqilia in the occupied West Bank. Occupation forces stormed the city from its eastern entrance and raided and searched homes of the local civilians before detaining them. Meanwhile, illegal Israeli occupation settlers attacked Palestinian homes in the village of Al-Maniyeh, southeast of Bethlehem. A Qatari humanitarian air bridge to Venezuela was recently launched in support of those affected by the two earthquakes. The air bridge includes a team from the Qatari International Search and Rescue Group, affiliated with the Qatari Internal Security Force, being sent to support international efforts to rescue those affected by the earthquakes that struck the capital, Caracas. The Qatari team includes internationally certified specialists in search and rescue operations and professional medical personnel, in addition to a field hospital and advanced equipment to help those affected in the disaster-stricken areas. Lebanese President Joseph Aoun commended the supportive stance towards Lebanon taken by the General Secretariat of the Gulf Cooperation Council, GCC, saying it reflects the depth of fraternal ties binding Lebanon to all GCC states. President Aoun praised the GCC's emphasis on preserving Lebanon's security, stability, and territorial unity,
and its support for reforms aiming at strengthening state institutions. He welcomed the call of the GCC to extend state sovereignty over all Lebanese territory and to restrict lethal weapons to legitimate institutions in line with Resolution 1701. He expressed his gratitude towards the GCC states for expressing their readiness to continue supporting Lebanon humanitarianly and developmentally and easing economic burdens on the Lebanese government. Meanwhile, the Lebanese President Joseph Aoun welcomed the announcement by the French President Emmanuel Macron and the Italian Prime Minister Giorgia Meloni to form an international coalition for a post-UNIFIL mechanism in Lebanon. President Aoun praised the initiative as a sincere expression of international support for Lebanon's sovereignty and stability and a genuine appreciation for the role being played by the Lebanese armed forces in maintaining security and stability, especially in the southern border areas. The UN International Maritime Organization has paused its operations to escort ships through the Strait of Hormuz on Thursday after a vessel reported an attack, reviving concerns that a preliminary deal to end the war with Iran would hold. Evergreen Marine Company said a Singapore-flagged ship it owns was hit near the Sultanate of Oman by an unknown object, but the crew and the cargo were unharmed. According to two U.S. officials, Iran had deliberately fired on the ship. Tehran Strait of Hormuz Authority warned that vessels that stray from the approved routes would not be guaranteed safe passage. U.S. President Donald Trump had warned earlier that the U.S. could resume bombing if Iran breached the MOU. Dozens of NGOs, including Amnesty International and Human Rights Watch, called for international action to avert looming atrocities in the Sudanese city of El Obeid. In an open letter addressed to the UN Human Rights Council, the 38 NGOs urged urgent action and accountability. The strategic Kordofan hub has been encircled for months by the Rapid Support Forces, raising fears of a repeat of the RSF's October 2025 El Fasher assault. Turning now to the Russia-Ukraine war, where authorities in Crimea declared an emergency situation to ease the fallout from increasing Ukrainian aerial drone attacks on the peninsula. The announcement comes amid fuel shortages and power cuts caused by Ukrainian strikes on oil facilities across the Crimea region and southern Russia. Russian air defenses are reported to have downed 660 Ukrainian drones overnight, including over the capital Moscow and Crimea, among the highest figures since the start of the war. Ukraine mainly targets Russian oil facilities to cut Kremlin revenue that is funding its offensive, now in its fifth consecutive year. The death toll from the twin earthquakes that hit Venezuela has now reached at least 589 people, with around 4,300 others injured, 2 days after the country's strongest quake in over a century struck west of Caracas. More than 200 people were trapped under the rubble, with rescue efforts moving slowly, hindered by the extensive damage. International help is now arriving, with the United States deploying two warships, supporting aircraft, and $150 million in aid. Earthquake victims include several foreigners, where Spain reported

80 of its nationals unaccounted for. In the port city of La Guaira, residents dug through the rubble searching for loved ones. In business news, the price of Kuwaiti crude oil fell by $2.63 a barrel to $76.81 a barrel, compared with $79.44 a barrel the previous day, according to the price announcement by Kuwait Petroleum Corporation. Globally, oil prices also fell, losing nearly 2%, and were on track for sharp weekly losses as concerns over supply disruptions eased following the resumption of shipping through the Strait of Hormuz. Brent crude futures dropped by $1.50, or almost 2%, to $73.76 a barrel. U.S. West Texas Intermediate crude futures were $1.49 lower to $70.43 a barrel. The price of gold was on track for another weekly loss on Friday, pressured by a stronger U.S. dollar and growing expectations that the U.S. Federal Reserve will raise interest rates soon to curb inflation. Spot gold fell 0.9% to $3,991.49 an ounce in Asian trading, while U.S. gold futures for August delivery dropped 1% to $4,007.30 an ounce. Among other precious metals, spot silver dropped 3.2% to $56.01 an ounce. Platinum fell 2.4% to $1,563.20 an ounce. And palladium lost 1.6% to $1,165.93 an ounce. In sports, in local football action, two Premier League group matches will take place this evening, both kicking off at 8:45 p.m. local time. Al Nasr face Al Jahra in the first fixture, while Al Tadaman take on Al Shabab in the other. And in international football news, the 2026 FIFA World Cup will witness six high-stakes matches today across groups G, H, and I. Group I matches begin at 10 p.m. local time, featuring a massive European clash between Norway and France. Another match pits Senegal against Iraq. Later on, Group H matches begin at 3 a.m. local time on Saturday, where powerhouse nations Uruguay and Spain battle for group dominance. And in the second Group H match, Cape Verde takes on the Kingdom of Saudi Arabia. And finally, Group G matches kick off at 6 a.m. local time on Saturday, with New Zealand battling Belgium and Egypt taking on Iran. And finally, this hour, the local weather forecast for tonight calls for relatively hot summer temperatures with light to moderate northwesterly to light variable winds prevailing with speeds ranging from 8 to 35 kilometers per hour. The maximum temperature recorded earlier today was 46 degrees Celsius. The minimum expected tonight is 28 degrees Celsius, while it is currently 44 degrees Celsius in Kuwait City. That's all the news for now. Thank you for tuning in to Radio Kuwait.

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phone up. 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

0: Oh, by the way, it all started like this.
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2: Don't be a vibe killer.

Good evening, ladies and gentlemen, and welcome to this hour's main news bulletin. I'm Nasser Al-Husseinan. Starting with the latest in local news, Kuwait's permanent representative to the United Nations, Ambassador Tariq Al-Bannai, has renewed his country's stalwart support for Judge Mohammed Al-Hamoud's election to the International Court of Justice, ICJ, lauding his illustrious legal career and monumental contributions to international jurisprudence. The Kuwaiti envoy, Ambassador Tariq Al-Bannai, emphasized that Judge Al-Hamoud's profound multi-decadal track record across the legal and diplomatic arenas remain a vital asset to the international court, particularly in bolstering the global rule of law and facilitating the peaceful resolution of interstate disputes. The Director General of the General Department for Drug Control, Brigadier General Mohammed Qabazard, said that drug smuggling and trafficking cases recorded a significant decline during the first half of 2026 compared to the same period last year.

International Day Against Drug Abuse and Illicit Trafficking, Qabazard stressed that combating narcotics is a shared national responsibility, urging the public to continue cooperating with the authorities and report any information related to drug crimes through the General Department for Drugs Control Hotline 1-888-4141, and I repeat 1-888-4141, to help protect society and eliminate the threat of narcotics. The Director General of the International Atomic Energy Agency, IAEA, Rafael Grossi, stressed today the need for a very strong verification system in Iran following the recent conflict in the Middle East to ensure the country does not develop nuclear weapons. Grossi revealed that the IAEA has only barely initiated talks with Iran following the preliminary agreement reached with the U.S. regarding the future of Tehran's uranium stockpile. The IAEA chief remarks came as Washington and Tehran continue negotiations on a broader agreement aimed at ending the conflict with Iran's nuclear program, remaining one of the key issues on their discussion. Lebanese President Joseph Aoun welcomed today the efforts taken by France and Italy to set up multinational coalition to succeed the UN peacekeeping force in his country, whose mandate expires at the end of the year. President Aoun also stressed Lebanon's eagerness for any international formula that strengthens the capability of its armed forces, preserves its territorial integrity, and prevents its land from becoming an arena for escalation or regional tensions. The Israeli occupation and Lebanon are engaged in U.S.-facilitated talks in Washington over a proposal that would see Israeli occupation forces gradually hand over parts of southern Lebanon to the Lebanese armed forces. The plan centers on defined pilot zones where U.S.-vetted and trained Lebanese troops would take control before moving on to the next area. Israeli occupation has said it intends to eventually withdraw to the Litani River, roughly 30 kilometers from the Israeli occupation border, while maintaining a buffer zone along it. Palestinian prisoners' institutions declare today that thousands of Palestinian prisoners and detainees are subjected daily to acts of torture, cruel, inhumane, and degrading treatment inside Israeli occupation prisons and military camps, which have become an organized system of starvation, humiliation, and dehumanization. In a statement marking the International Day in Support of Victims of Torture, observed on June 26 each year, the institutions have said that torture crimes have affected all categories of prisoners, including children, women, and the elderly, the wounded, and the sick, in a flagrant violation of international humanitarian law and international human rights law. Two civilians were killed and several others were wounded when a drone struck a fuel station in Rabak, the capital of White Nile State in southern Sudan, as drones continue to hit Al Abeid in North Kordofan. The Sudanese army, meanwhile, continue to carry out drone strikes on sites and areas held by the Rapid Support Forces. German Foreign Minister Johann Wiedewohl is set to meet his U.S. counterpart Marco Rubio in Washington on Monday, in which they expected to discuss the situation in the Middle East. Then he will travel on to Paraguay, Argentina, and Brazil. The talks will also focus on continued support for Ukraine and preparations for the NATO summit in Ankara. Russian air defenses intercepted 660 Ukrainian drones in a major nighttime attack on 12 Russian regions, as well as the Russian-held Crimean Peninsula, the Black Sea, and the Azov Sea. On the other side, Ukrainian officials reported damage to energy facilities, homes, and other civilian infrastructure in the capital Kyiv, the southern Odessa region, and Sumy in the northeast. Russia and Ukraine successfully completed a prisoner of war exchange involving 320 combatants, equally split with 160 individuals returned to each country, following humanitarian mediation by the United Arab Emirates.
Prisoner swap remains one of the very few functioning channels of direct dialogue and cooperation between Kiev and Moscow.

0: since the full-scale conflict began. South Korea Defense Ministry said today that its forces will rapidly expand its drone and counter-drone capabilities to counter North Korea, including by training 500,000 drone warriors and distributing tens of thousands of unmanned systems across frontline units. The announcement came as both Koreas accelerate efforts to build drone capabilities, shaped by lessons from conflicts in Ukraine and the Middle East, where unmanned systems have emerged as game changers on the battlefield. Moving to business news, oil prices have eased after jumping earlier amid renewed violence in the Strait of Hormuz. Brent crude futures, the international benchmark, fell more than 2% today, after rising as much as 4% following the International Maritime Organization's decision to pause its planned evacuation of ships stranded around the critical waterway. Asian markets also suffered steep losses, with key indices in Japan, South Korea, Hong Kong, and Taiwan falling sharply. And in sports news, in the World Cup, Norway and France face off in the final Group I match, with top spot in the group to be decided in Boston Stadium at 10 p.m. Kuwait local time. And lastly, checking the weather forecast, rather hot with light to moderate northwesterly winds to light variable winds with speeds of 6 to 30 kilometers an hour. As for tomorrow, Saturday, during the daytime, the weather forecast is expected to be hot and relatively humid over coastal areas, with light to moderate northwesterly winds to light variable wind with speeds of 6 to 30 kilometers an hour. The maximum temperature expected for tomorrow is 46 degrees Celsius and the minimum expected is 29. As for the temperature in Kuwait City right now is 37 degrees Celsius. Well, ladies and gentlemen, this concludes our news bulletin. This was Nasser Al-Hassanan, and goodbye for now.
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Good morning, ladies and gentlemen, and welcome to this hour's main news bulletin. I'm Nasser Al-Hussainan. Starting with the latest in local news, Kuwait's permanent representative to the United Nations, Ambassador Tariq Al-Bannai, has renewed his country's stalwart support for Judge Mohamed Al-Hamoud's election to the International Court of Justice, ICJ, lauding his illustrious legal career and monumental contributions to international jurisprudence. Kuwaiti envoy Ambassador Tariq Al-Bannai emphasized that Judge Al-Hamoud's profound multi-decadal track record across legal and diplomatic arenas remains a vital asset to the international court, particularly in bolstering the global rule of law and facilitating peaceful interest dispute resolution. The Director General of the General Department for Drug Control, Brigadier General Mohamed Qabazard, said that drug smuggling and trafficking cases recorded a significant decline during the first half of 2026 compared to the same period last year. On the International Day Against Drug Abuse and Illicit Trafficking, Qabazard stressed that combating narcotics is a shared national responsibility, urging the public to continue cooperating with the authorities and report any information related to drug crimes through the General Department for Drug Control's hotline 1-884-141, 1-884-141, to help protect society and eliminate the threat of narcotics. The Director General of the International Atomic Energy Agency, IAEA, Rafael Grossi, stressed the need for a very strong verification system in Iran following the recent conflict in the Middle East to ensure the country does not develop nuclear weapons. Grossi revealed that the IAEA has only barely initiated talks with Iran following the preliminary agreement reached with the U.S. regarding the future of Tehran's uranium stockpile. The IAEA chief's remarks come as Washington and Tehran continue negotiations on a broader agreement aimed at ending the conflict, with Iran's nuclear program remaining one of the key issues under discussion. Lebanese President Joseph Aoun welcomed the efforts taken by France and Italy to set up a multinational coalition to succeed the UN peacekeeping force in his country, whose mandate expires at the end of the year. President Aoun also stressed Lebanon's eagerness for any international formula that strengthens the capabilities of its armed forces, preserves its territorial integrity, and prevents its land from becoming an arena for escalation or regional tension. U.S. President Donald Trump accused Iran of violating a ceasefire agreement by launching attacks drones at ships passing through the Strait of Hormuz, including a cargo vessel that was struck off the coast of Oman on Thursday. President Trump did not say how or whether the United States might respond to this incident, which occurred a day earlier and underscored the ongoing difficulties in restoring traffic to power levels in the critical waterway. U.S. Secretary of State Marco Rubio said that the framework agreement reached with the Israeli occupation and Lebanon establishes a clear process to restore Lebanon's sovereignty, disarm Hezbollah, and dismantle its infrastructure. The agreement creates a trilateral military coordination group for Lebanon, facilitated by the United States. The Israeli occupying power has said it intends to eventually withdraw to the Litani River, roughly 30 kilometers from the border, while maintaining a buffer zone along it. Palestinian prisoner institutions declared that thousands of Palestinian prisoners and detainees are subjected

daily to acts of torture, cruel, inhumane, and degrading treatment inside Israeli occupation prisons and military camps, which have become an organized system of starvation, humiliation, and dehumanization. In a statement marking the International Day in Support of Victims of Torture, observed on June 26 each year, the institution said the torture crimes have affected all categories of prisoners, including children, women, the elderly, the wounded, and the sick. In a flagrant violation of international humanitarian law and international human rights law. Two civilians were killed and several others were wounded when a drone struck a fuel station in Rabak, the capital of White Nile State in southern Sudan, as drones continued to hit Al Abeid in North Kordofan. The Sudanese army continues to carry out drone strikes on sites and areas held by the Rapid Support Forces. Russian air defenses intercepted 660 Ukrainian drones in a major attack on 12 Russian regions, as well as the Russian-held Crimean Peninsula, the Black Sea, and the Azov Sea. On the other side, the Ukrainian officials reported damage to energy facilities, homes, and other civilian infrastructure in Kyiv, the southern Odessa region, and Sumy in the northeast. Russia and Ukraine successfully completed a prisoner of war exchange involving 320 combatants, equally split with 160 individuals returned to each country, following humanitarian mediation by the United Arab Emirates. Prisoner swaps remain one of the very few functioning channels of direct dialogue and cooperation between Kyiv and Moscow since the full-scale conflict began. South Korea Defense Ministry said that its forces will rapidly expand its drone and counter-drone capabilities to counter North Korea, including by training 500,000 drone warriors and distributing tens of thousands of unmanned systems. The announcement comes as both Koreas accelerate efforts to build drone capabilities shaped by lessons from conflicts in Ukraine and the Middle East, where unmanned systems have emerged as game changers on the battlefield. Venezuelan acting President Delcy Rodriguez updated the death toll from the double earthquake that struck the country last night has risen to 920 and the number of injured to 3,360,000. Reported missing and frantic rescue efforts continuing. International rescuers and aid have begun arriving to the affected areas. Meanwhile, the United Nations and more than a dozen other countries are sending rescuers, supplies, financial assistance, and emergency relief. The Democratic Republic of Congo announced that the death toll from the ongoing Ebola outbreak has surpassed 300, as authorities intensify efforts to contain the spread of the virus. The Congolese Ministry of Communication and Media said in a statement that 1,155 confirmed Ebola cases have been recorded, including 304 deaths, adding that 138 patients have recovered, while 326 others remain under treatment or in isolation. The government of Burkina Faso has broken off diplomatic relations with France, widening a rupture with its former colonial ruler after years of worsening ties over security, sovereignty, and alleged foreign interference. The West African country has been battling an insurgency that has killed thousands while displacing millions over the past decade since it spread from neighboring Mali. Communication Minister Gilbert Odirago said the decision took effect on June 26th and followed a review of relations with Paris. Moving to business news, where oil prices eased after jumping earlier amid renewed violence in the Strait of Hormuz. Brent crude futures with the international benchmark fell more than 2% after rising as much as 4% following the International Maritime Organization's decision to pause its planned evacuation of ships stranded around the critical waterway. Asian markets also suffered steep losses, with key indices in Japan, South Korea, Hong Kong, and Taiwan falling sharply. And in sports news, in World Cup, Norway face off against France in their final Group I match, with France currently leading Norway 3-1, as Iraq will return home, as it currently losing to Senegal at 4-0.
And lastly, checking the weather forecast for later today. During the daytime, the weather forecast is expected to be hot and relatively humid over coastal areas,

With light to moderate northwesterly winds, light variable winds with speeds of 6 to 30 kilometers an hour. The maximum temperature expected is 46 degrees Celsius, minimum expected is 29. As for the temperature in Kuwait City right now is 37 degrees Celsius. Well, ladies and gentlemen, this concludes our news bulletin. This was Nasser Al-Hussein and goodbye for now.

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1: The prettiest girl in all the land was left alone without a hand to hold or teach or mold or pray. 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They tweezed and pulled all that was left till she was made a

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0: Oh, by the way, it all started like this.
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